This is Symphony Cast from APM, American Public Media. I'm Steve Seal. We're at the Große Saal of the Elbphilharmonie in Hamburg, Germany, with the NDR Elbphilharmonie Orchestra. Located in the Hafen City quarter of Hamburg, Germany, on the Grasbrook Peninsula of the Elbe River, the Elbphilharmonie has been described as resembling a hoisted sail, a water wave, an iceberg, or a quartz crystal resting on top of an old brick warehouse. Referred to fondly by the locals as the Elfie, the hall was opened in 2017 and is officially the tallest inhabited building in Hamburg. Both a cultural and residential complex, it seems fitting that such a building would be so prominent in this cosmopolitan city, which serves as the home to no fewer than three professional orchestras. The NDR Elbphilharmonie Orchestra has called this hall its home since its opening, but the orchestra itself was born in 1945, first as the NDR Radio Symphony Orchestra, the letters in its name referring to Northwest German Broadcasting, the company actually founded by British occupation forces at the end of World War II. During the 80 years of its life so far, the NDR Orchestra has championed in equal parts the pillars of the German classical repertoire and 20th century works, so it's fitting that this concert will feature one work from each genre. First, principal conductor Alan Gilbert conducts a performance of a somewhat less often heard piece that even has a slightly unusual title, the Symphony for Cello and Orchestra by Benjamin Britten, dating from 1965. Britten chose the title to reflect the work's democratic balance between the solo instrument and the orchestra, setting it apart from a concerto, which would give a more prominent role to the solo instrument. In Britten's piece, the soloist and the orchestra have equal billing. Nevertheless, that cello part will be delivered by a performer who will elevate all the parts that the cello gets to perfection, the celebrated American cellist Elisa Weilerstein. Then, a work that is not only very much a symphony in full, but possibly the sunniest of the four composed by Johannes Brahms. His Symphony No. 2 has been compared to Beethoven's Pastoral Symphony for its musical rays of sunlight and overall good-natured disposition. Just two works, written almost 100 years apart, but sure to be a well-rounded feast for the ears, just ahead in our concert from the banks of the Elbe in Hamburg, Germany. Welcome to APM's Symphony Cast. Elisa Weilerstein is reminiscent of an earlier era of classical performers, said the New York Times. She is not content to serve as a vessel for the composer's wishes, but takes a piece completely into herself and makes it her own. To which we might add, the American star cellist very much also has her own ideas about what to play, too, as she is hardly content to limit herself to the standard repertoire. And limit herself she will not in our concert. In fact, Weilerstein is just about to take on a piece that few people have probably ever heard in a concert hall, Benjamin Britten's Symphony for Cello and Orchestra. As the title suggests, the solo cello and orchestra are closely interwoven in this four-movement work in a way that no doubt inspired Britten to give the piece the title that he did, rather than calling it a concerto. For a piece that perhaps doesn't put the solo instrument on a solo pedestal the way that most concertos do, however, the great cellist who premiered it was effusive in his praise for it, the legendary Russian cellist Mstislav Rostropovich, who called the finale, quote, the best thing ever composed for cello, which is some incredible praise from one of the greatest cellists in history. Composed in 1963, Britten was, nonetheless, partly commenting from a slight distance in this music on the horrors of the Second World War. Still, it's a piece that has been described as a musical journey from darkness to light, and that light toward the end making up the passages that Rostropovich was so moved to compliment so effusively. Britten's Cello Symphony represents the composer's return to symphonic writing after a period that was dominated by the composition of operas and vocal music,

And as such, it is the largest concert work from Britten's later years, evidence of the composer's mature mastery of structure and symphonic thinking. And now here is Elisa Weilerstein coming out of the stage here at the Große Saal, the Grand Hall of the Elbphilharmonie here in Hamburg, Germany, followed by conductor Alan Gilbert, who will lead the NDR Elbphilharmonie Orchestra in the Symphony for Cello and Orchestra by Benjamin Britten.

Benjamin Britten dedicated that work for cello and orchestra to the cellist Mstislav Rostropovich. The great Russian musician returned the favor by declaring that final movement of the work, quote, the best thing ever composed for cello. We've heard the Symphony for Cello and Orchestra by Benjamin Britten. Cellist Elisa Weilerstein performed here in Hamburg, Germany, with the NDR Elbe Philharmonie Orchestra, led by Alan Gilberts, on SymphonyCast. An American cellist making quite a splash with this German orchestra and its American principal conductor as well. As you could hear in that work, not quite a standard concerto, but much more a piece where the solo instrument is intended to be on equal footing with the orchestra, thus Britten's choice for the title of the work. Elisa Weilerstein, described by the New York Times as an artist who adroitly channels fierce work with her penetrating, brilliant sound. One of her notable projects in recent years was her venture that she began during the COVID-19 pandemic, entitled Fragments, where she commissioned 27 living composers to write 10 minutes of music each, which would complement and be interspersed with the Bach cello suites. And she has received high praise for the result. And she is going to play an encore for the crowd here in Hamburg.

cellist Elisa Weilerstein with the Saraban from the Cello Suite No. 4 in E-flat by Bach. An encore for the crowd here at the Elbphilharmonie in Hamburg, Germany, here on SymphonyCast. As I mentioned, Bach's cello suites have been very much top of mind for Ms. Weilerstein in recent years. The idea came to her during the COVID-19 pandemic to commission a host of contemporary composers to write new short pieces for her that she could combine with the Bach cello suites in performance. And in the end, she received new music from no fewer than 27 composers in all. And the end result was her performance entitled Fragments. And the composers who participated, practically a who's who of contemporary classical, from Joan Tower to Jesse Montgomery, Andy Akiho to Missy Mazzoli, Jeffrey Mumford to Chi Yun and Caroline Shaw, and on and on. Riveting was the work that the San Diego Union Tribune used to describe the production. There's much more about it, including video of some of the music performed by Ms. Weilerstein at her website. And the crowd here in Hamburg has persisted and are going to receive another encore from Elisa Weilerstein.

0: Cellist Elisa Weilerstein with another Bach Saraband, this time from his cello suite number 3 in C, here at the Elbe Philharmonie in Hamburg, Germany, on SymphonyCast. Again, those Bach pieces she no doubt knows inside and out at this point as one of the world's leading cellists today, but especially well after having used them as the launching pad for her incredible project Fragments, a commissioning project involving 27 of the world's leading living composers to write complimentary solo cello music to the Bach cello suites. I'm Steve Seal. That takes us to the midpoint of our concert from Hamburg. And when we return, the Symphony No. 2 by Johannes Brahms. Stay close. That's coming up next on APM's SymphonyCast.
1: 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I'm from Tampa. 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

Welcome back to Symphony Cast. I'm Steve Seal. We're at the Grand Hall of the Elbphilharmonie in Hamburg, Germany, with the NDR Elbphilharmonie Orchestra. And now it's time for some German music from this German orchestra. Again, one that since its inception has devoted its attention pretty evenly to the output of the great German and Viennese masters of the 18th and 19th century, and the music of the 20th, as we heard in the first half of this concert. For this second half, it's Brahms and his Symphony No. 2. Brahms' second is often referred to as the composer's pastoral in comparison to Beethoven's Sixth Symphony. Yes, Brahms never seemed to be quite able to wrest himself from the shadow of the elder composer, despite his own considerable major contributions to music history. Part of the reason for the comparison in this case might also be, though, the fairly stark contrast to Brahms' First Symphony, which the composer pored over for some 20 years, precisely in his effort to live up to the raised bar that Beethoven had set for the symphonic form. While Brahms at first seems to be all too aware of the expectations set for it in its musical gravity and sense of heavy import, his second almost seems to come across as a kind of exhalation by comparison to his first, with its moments of light and ease. Concertgoers and critics heard a kind of contentment in this music and compared it to Beethoven's strolls in the countryside depicted in his Sixth. It might not have been accidental for another reason, though. Brahms actually did compose his second while staying at a villa in a picturesque lakeside retreat in Austria. So it's possible that we're hearing those peaceful surroundings in the music, too. But the music doesn't stay there for its entirety, it should be stressed. Brahms himself joked only half seriously that the score should be published, quote, with a mourning border, he said, referring to his, quote, lovely monster. A warning not to take even the cheerful too lightly. The composer wrote, I have to confess that I am a severely melancholic person. And he said he felt that, quote, black wings are constantly flapping above us. The second movement of the symphony might be part of the musical proof in its almost aching melancholy. Here once more, conductor Alan Gilbert to lead the NDR Elbphilharmonie Orchestra in the Symphony No. 2 in D major by Johannes Brahms.

Johannes Brahms feeling the music positively flowing from his pen in that work. A symphony that came easily and quickly to the composer, in stark contrast to the labors that consumed his first symphony. We've heard Brahms' Symphony No. 2 in D major, performed by the NDR Elbphilharmonie Orchestra, led by principal conductor Alan Gilbert, here at the Elbphilharmonie in Hamburg, Germany, on SymphonyCast. Brahms' second is sometimes described as being his pastoral symphony, a comparison to Beethoven's Symphony No. 6. Both composers finding refuge and restoration in nature in writing these respective works. In Brahms' case, composing his second symphony while staying at a picturesque villa on a lake while visiting Austria. A considerably more relaxed experience than the two-decade struggle that had defined the composing of his first symphony. I'm Steve Seal. The NDR Elbphilharmonie Orchestra was in the spotlight on this week's Symphony Cast with music of Benjamin Britten and Johannes Brahms. You can listen again from our website, yourclassical.org/symphonycast. And while you're at our website, you can also download free music, too. Again, that's yourclassical.org/symphonycast. With the time we have remaining, we'll enjoy a bit more from the NDR Elbphilharmonie Orchestra. Here they are, led by conductor Gunter Wand with the Symphony No. 41 by Mozart on SymphonyCast.

0: Gunter Vaughn led the NDR Elbe Philharmonie Orchestra in the Symphony No. 41, the Jupiter Symphony by Mozart on SymphonyCast. 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I'm Steve Seal. 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

Mozart's Piano Concerto No. 11 from Alfred Brendel, and Neville Marriner leading the Academy of St. Martin in the Fields here on Classical WSMR 89.1 Sarasota, WUSF 89.7 HD2 Tampa, broadcasting from the University of South Florida. Hi, I'm Susan Giles Wentek. You're about to hear one of the works that helped Brahms build up to writing his very first symphony. He was so intimidated when people said, "You're the next Beethoven." Well, he wasn't the next Beethoven. He was the first Brahms. Here his Serenade number 2 is what you're going to hear with Charles McCarris and the Scottish Chamber Orchestra on Florida's Classical Music Station.

Brahms' Serenade No. 2 from Charles Mackaris and the Scottish Chamber Orchestra here on WSMR, Florida's classical music station. Good morning, I'm Susan Giles Wintek. I'm glad you're here. Music by Handel on the Way and Wilhelm Petersen Berger. 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Thank you. And Seitenbacher with a new web shop, healthy muesli, cold pressed oils, and vegetable broth mix delivered to your door from right here in Tampa Bay. 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Music by Handel for you now, the Harp Concerto No. 6. Ocean Ellis is the soloist with Granville Jones leading Philomusica of London on WSMR.

This is the kind of music that makes your home a nicer place to be. The Harp Concerto No. 6, Opus 4 by Handel, Ocean Ellis, the soloist with Granville Jones leading Philharmonica of London. Think about it. People light candles, they use humidifiers with essential oils, or they use those air fresheners that pump out the scent. But pumping out this music into your home, it just changes things. 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We're in the thick of summer, heading toward peak hurricane season. So now's a good time to make a plan, and you can get help with that at WUSF.org/hurricane. Here's the Song of Summer by Wilhelm Petersen Berger. Aku Kamu leads the Helsingborg Symphony Orchestra on WSMR.

0: Berger's Song of Summer from Aku Kamu and the Helsingborg Symphony Orchestra here on Classical WSMR, Florida's classical music station. Hi, I'm Susan Giles, Wentech. Showers this morning, perhaps early afternoon too, and later today with a high near 90, but it's going to feel hotter.
1: What do Bruce Springsteen, Diana Ross, and From the Top have in common? 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
0: That's tomorrow afternoon at 5 o'clock here on Classical WSMR. Now from violinist Janine Janssen with Barry Wordsworth leading the Royal Philharmonic Orchestra, the introduction and Rondo Capriccioso by Saint-Saëns on WSMR.

She certainly put it all out there, didn't she? Violinist Janine Jansen with Barry Wordsworth and the Royal Philharmonic Orchestra playing the introduction and Rondo Capriccioso by Saint-Saëns here on WSMR 89.1 Sarasota, WUSF 89.7 HD2 Tampa, broadcasting from the Ernie and Aliza Kretzmer studio at the University of South Florida. Hi, I'm Susan Giles, Wintech. This hour, music by Foch, Gade, and Max Brook. This hour begins with the zither player King Kies. He was born Kenneth Kingsbury Kies and altered his name and wrote books like Modern Zither Method and Mastering Scales and Arpeggios. Here he is with Eric Kunzel and the Cincinnati Pops playing Tales from the Vienna Woods, music by Johann Strauss II.

If only those woods could talk. Tales from the Vienna Woods is what you just heard by Johann Strauss II. King Kais played the zither, with Eric Kunzel leading the Cincinnati Pops on WSMR. I'm Susan Giles. Wintech music by another Johann coming up, Johann Fasch. Also music by Gade and Brooke here on WSMR. 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

can do for you at sarasotamusicconservatory.org. This is trumpeter Wynton Marcellus with Raymond Leopard and the English Chamber Orchestra playing the Concerto for Trumpet, Two Oboes, Strings, and Continuo in D major by Foch on WSMR.

Trumpeter Wynton Marsalis with Raymond Leopard and the English Chamber Orchestra, performing the Concerto for Trumpet, Two Oboes, Strings, and Continuo by Foch here on WSMR. Music by Gade and Brooke ahead. 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

Got a symphony number 2 from Niemi Järvi and the Stockholm Sinfonietta here on WSMR. I'm Susan Giles Wentek. Good to be here with you. You may have heard about Jimothy, the short round raccoon from Seattle, who's taken over the internet for his more than 15 minutes of fame. Turns out he's also got great taste in jazz. The Jimothy Mix from WUSF Jazz gives you a window into Jimothy's world with tunes like Cats on Mars and The Night Has a Thousand Eyes. You can find that Jimothy Jazz Mix at WUSFJazz.org. Max Brook loved folk tunes and was inspired by such works from various countries. Here is his serenade for strings on Swedish melodies from Jurgic Starik and the Berlin Radio Symphony Orchestra.

0: Max Brooks' Serenade for Strings on Swedish Melodies. Jurgic Starek led the Berlin Radio Symphony Orchestra. 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I'm Susan Giles Wintek, music by Elgar on the way, Albanese, and Ravel, too.
1: There is nothing quite like listening to cheerful music to put you in a good mood. You'll hear jolly and upbeat music to put a smile on your face this weekend. The happy highlights include George Frideric Handel's duet, Happy We, and a positively chipper flute concerto by Antonio Vivaldi. Sunday Baroque helps you start the week in a great mood.
0: Don't miss Sunday Baroque, 10 a.m. to 2 p.m. tomorrow right here on WSMR. John Elliott Gardner leads the Vienna Philharmonic Orchestra in this next work by Elgar. It's Alassio in the South Overture.

Alassio, In the South, Overture by Algar. You heard it from John Elliott Gardner and the Vienna Philharmonic Orchestra here on WSMR. I'm Susan Giles Wentek. Thanks for being here. The Sarasota Ballet has single and group tickets and season subscriptions available for their 2026-27 season. You can experience all the beauty of this must-see season with 7 featured programs that highlight the artistry of the Sarasota Ballet. Tickets are at sarasotaballet.org. Thibaut Garcia has a number of concert dates coming up next month, but they're only in Europe and Japan. You're going to hear the guitarist play music by Albanese from the Spanish Suite. This is Sevilla on WSMR.

Sevilla from the Suite Española by Albanese. That was guitarist Thibaut Garcia here on WSMR, Florida's classical music station. It's wonderful to be here with you. I'm Susan Giles Wintek. Ahead, music by Ravel and Kvanz. Walter Heinlein believed classical music should endure for generations to come. His endowment gift honors his late wife and helps ensure classical WSMR continues inspiring our community. 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Music by Kvanz on the way. This is Ravel's Noble and Sentimental Waltzes from Claudio Abbado and the London Symphony Orchestra.

0: Noble and sentimental waltzes by Ravel. Claudio Abbado led the London Symphony Orchestra here on WSMR. 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I'm Susan Giles Wintek. 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
0: That's From the Top, coming your way tomorrow at 5 on WSMR. Schwerk Vons was one of Europe's finest flutists, but he also made flutes. Here's his flute concerto in G major with flutist Patrick Galois, Peter Schreier, and the CPE Bach Chamber Orchestra on WSMR.

Flutist Patrick Galois with Peter Schreier leading the CPE Bach Chamber Orchestra, and Johann Joachim Kvantz's Flute Concerto in G Major here on WSMR 89.1 Sarasota, WUSF 89.7 HD2 Tampa, broadcasting from the University of South Florida. This is Classical WSMR's Local Arts Spotlight. I'm Susan Giles Wintek. The Art of Banksy, the official London Collection exhibition, is on at Stras Center in Tampa for a limited run. Strings Con Brio and organist Michael Bodnick perform music to celebrate America's 250th birthday, Thursday, August 6th at 7 p.m. at St. Armand's Key Lutheran Church in Sarasota. Imagine the Greek gods being called to a college campus by accident. Ken Ludwig's Gods of Comedy is coming to the Carrollwood Players Theater beginning August 14th. And WSMR brings you another concert from the Sarasota Orchestra, featuring a work by American composer Joan Tower, inspired by women's suffrage and the Me Too movement, 1920-2019. Hear violinist Benjamin Beilman in the Mozart Violin Concerto No. 5 and Stravinsky's The Rite of Spring, all led by music director Giancarlo Guerrero, Tuesday night at 8 on WSMR. Have you taken a gander at WSMR's new app? There are so many ways to use it. You can click on those three lines in the upper left-hand corner and talk to us. Leave us a message if you'd like. 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Back before Shazam, that app which helps you to identify music, people used to phone us up and they would hum a few bars, hoping we could tell them what the music they were humming was. It's hard enough if you hear the beginning and the ending, but what if someone starts in the middle? That happened one time with this next work, and we did crack the case, but it did take some time. This is The Dance of the Hours from La Gioconda by Ponchielli. George Schulte leads the Royal Opera Covent Garden on WSMR.

0: The Dance of the Hours from La Gioconda by Ponchielli. George Schulte led the Royal Opera Covent Garden here on WSMR, Florida's classical music station. I'm Susan Giles, WinTech. 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
0: Now we have the French Suite No. 6 by J.S. Bach for you. This is pianist Andras Schiff.

0: Pianist Andra Schiff with the French Suite No. 6 by J.S. Bach here on Classical WSMR. I'm Susan Giles Wentek. Good to have you here. Music by Boccherini coming up and a work by Hugo Wolf, too.
1: Oboes have been described as an ill wind that nobody blows good. The bassoon's often derided as a baboon or a buffoon, and some people still think of recorders as mere child's toys. Well, they have it all wrong. There is a mighty wind blowing, so as you're catching your breath after a busy week, you'll hear these much maligned wind instruments get the best revenge, being played very well. It's on Sunday Baroque this week.
0: Don't miss Sunday Baroque tomorrow morning from 10 a.m. to 2 p.m. right here on WSMR. Now music by Luigi Boccherini, the Symphony No. 18, played by Johannes Gorycki and the German Chamber Academy on WSMR.

Boccherini Symphony No. 18 from Johannes Gorycki and the German Chamber Academy here on WSMR. I'm Susan Giles Wentek. If you're a fan of Renee Fleming and banjo player Bela Fleck, you can hear their Tiny Desk concert right now on the classical WSMR website, WSMR.org, or listen in the classical WSMR app. Now from the Artist Quartet, Intermezzo, music by Hugo Wolf on WSMR.

A delightful little work by Hugo Wolf. The intermezzo played by the Artis, ARTIS Quartet here on WSMR 89.1 Sarasota, WUSF 89.7 HD2 Tampa, broadcasting from the Ernie and Aliza Kretzmer studio at the University of South Florida. I'm Susan Giles Wintek. This hour, music by one of Bach's very successful sons, C.P.E. Bach. We'll hear The Saber Dance by Cacciatorian and music by Giovanni Plotti here on Florida's Classical Music Station. Here's a familiar favorite, stirring music by Nikolai Rimsky-Korsakov, the Capriccio Español. Maurice Janssens leads the London Philharmonic Orchestra.

Nikolai Rimsky-Korsakov's Capriccio Espanol, played by Mara Johnsons, and the London Philharmonic Orchestra here on Classical WSMR, 89.1 and 103.9. I'm Susan Giles Wintek. Coming up, music by C.P. Bach and Khachaturian, too. The Tampa Museum of Art presents Mysteries of the Nile, Ancient Egypt, the first exhibition in Tampa dedicated to ancient Egyptian art, featuring artifacts exploring pharaohs, gods, and more. 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Art Center Sarasota is looking back at 100 years to showcase artists, volunteers, and visionaries. You can find that story at wsmr.org. Now music by Carl Philipp Emanuel Bach, the cello concerto in B-flat major. The soloist is Honor Belschma, with Gustav Leonhardt leading the Orchestra of the Age of Enlightenment.

The Orchestra of the Age of Enlightenment, led by Gustav Leonhardt, with cellist Anner Bylsma, performing CPE Bach's Cello Concerto in B-flat major here on WSMR. Music by Plati and Khachaturian ahead. I'm Susan Giles, Wintech. Some music stays with you for a lifetime. 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This next work will give you a run for your money. It's The Saber Dance from Gyna by Khachaturian. Yuri Temirkanov leads the Royal Philharmonic Orchestra on WSMR.

0: The Saber Dance from Gaina by Khachaturian. Yuri Timurkhanov led the Royal Philharmonic Orchestra here on WSMR 89.1 and 103.9.
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0: From the Top is coming your way tomorrow afternoon at 5 o'clock here on Classical WSMR, Florida's classical music station. I'm Zazen Giles Wentek. Giovanni Plati was born in Padua. At 25, he went to Würzburg, Germany. There he became a member of the court chapel of the first bishop, Johann von Schönberg. And he wrote several instrumental works, plus three masses, a requiem, and a Stabat Mater. This is his Concerto in G Minor for Oboe, Strings, and Continuo. Oboist Anthony Camden performs with Nicholas Ward and the City of London Sinfonia on WSMR.

Giovanni Plati's Concerto in G minor for oboe, strings, and continuo from oboist Anthony Camden with Nicholas Ward leading the City of London Symphonia here on WSMR 89.1 Sarasota, WUSF 89.7 HD2 Tampa, broadcasting from the University of South Florida. I'm Susan Giles Wintek. Coming up, a horn concerto by Mozart. We'll also hear music by Chima Rosa and Samuel Coleridge Taylor. Music by Joseph Curiali, now the American. He leads the Royal Philharmonic Orchestra in his Awakening, Songs of the Earth on WSMR.

Does this music remind you at all of music from TV westerns? Awakening, Songs of the Earth by Joseph Curiali, who led the Royal Philharmonic Orchestra in that performance, here on WSMR 89.1 and 103.9. I'm Susan Giles-Wentek. Thank you so much for listening. Have you ever heard of Jimothy? Jimothy is a short, round raccoon from Seattle, and he's been very much talked about in the last couple of weeks. Turns out he also has great taste in jazz music. The Jimothy Mix from WUSF Jazz gives you a window into Jimothy's world with tunes like Cats on Mars and The Night Has a Thousand Eyes. You can find it at WUSFJazz.org. Music by Mozart for you now, the Horn Concerto No. 3. Hermann Baumann is the soloist, with Pinkus Zukerman leading the St. Paul Chamber Orchestra.

Hermann Baumann and Pinka Zukerman leading the St. Paul Chamber Orchestra in Mozart's Horn Concerto No. 3 here on WSMR. I'm so glad you're listening. I'm Susan Giles, WinTech. 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Music by Samuel Coleridge Taylor ahead. This is the Sinfonia from Maestro di Cappella by Cimarosa. Myung-Won Chung leads the Santa Cecilia Academy Orchestra on WSMR.

The Sinfonia from the Chapel Master, music by Domenico Cimarosa. Myung-Won Chung led the Santa Cecilia Academy Orchestra here on WSMR. 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Clarinetist Kelly Burke performs with John Fadial Violin, the Quintet in F-sharp minor for clarinet and strings by Samuel Coleridge Taylor on WSMR.

Clarinetist Kelly Burke and friends in the Quintet for Clarinet and Strings by Samuel Coleridge Taylor here on Classical WSMR, a rarity here, bringing us up to 12 noon. Good Saturday to you. Happy first day of August. I'm Joe Getz with you up till 5 here on Florida's classical music station WSMR, 89.1 Sarasota, WUSF 89.7 HD2 Tampa, broadcasting from the Ernie and Eliza Kretzmer studio at the University of South Florida. Coming up this hour, some ancient airs and dances by Respighi in a moment. We'll hear some opera without words from Puccini and one of Schubert's beautiful piano sonatas coming up in about 20 minutes. So keep it right here for that and a whole lot more as we head on through a hot, steamy, and for some of us, potentially stormy Saturday afternoon. Autorino Respighi, obsessed with Renaissance culture, art, and especially music, and he took some old Italian lute music from the Renaissance and arranged it into three suites he called Ancient Airs and Dances. Here's the second of those suites with Sinfonia 21, led by Richard Hickox.

The Second Suite of Ancient Airs and Dances by Ottorino Respighi. That was Symphonia 21, led by Richard Hickox, here on Classical WSMR. We have support this afternoon from you and from AmScot, a state and federally regulated financial services provider. Proud supporters of Classical WSMR, learn more about their services and their commitment to the communities they serve at amscot.com. Coming up next, some Schubert. And Franz Schubert lived an all too short life, dying when he was just 31 years old, but left behind just a treasure trove of amazing melodies, including 21 piano sonatas, all of them just absolutely gorgeous and deceptively difficult as well. There's a simplicity to this music, but it definitely belies just how hard it is to play it well. But here's someone to play it well very much, Maria Joao Pires here at the piano in Schubert's Little A Major Sonata.

A piano sonata in A major by Franz Schubert, played by Maria Joao Pires, here on Classical WSMR. That very sonata we heard a part of a couple of weeks ago, one of the wonderful guests we had from the Rebecca Penny's Piano Festival that was going on in Tampa in June, brought the first movement of that sonata to our Tampa studio to play it. I think her name was Jessie Lee. And you can hear her performance of it and all the other students from the festival that came to the studio over the course of those couple weeks. I think there were like 9 or 10 of them. And all those live performances are available to listen to again on our website. 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Still to come in this hour, some music from the Italian Renaissance. And looking ahead to our 1 o'clock hour today, one of Felix Mendelssohn's gorgeous string quartets, that and a lot more on the way later on this afternoon. But right now, famous moment from Puccini's La Bohème. Here is Musetta's Waltz with Eric Kunzel leading the Cincinnati Pops.

Eric Conzo led the Cincinnati Pops in Musetta's Waltz from Puccini's La Bohème here on Classical WSMR. 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

That was called Aria della Battaglia by Andrea Gabrielli. It's kind of some fun stuff there for brass, although I don't think Gabrielli necessarily would have had it played on brass instruments as we know them today, but you get the picture, and a great performance there from the Philip Jones Brass Ensemble. With that, we arrive at 1 o'clock. I'm Joe Getz. Good Saturday afternoon, and you're listening to Florida's classical music station, WSMR 89.1 Sarasota, WUSF 89.7 HD2, and 103.9 W280 DW Tampa, broadcasting from the University of South Florida. Some guitar music of the Spaniard Gaspar Sanz coming up a bit later this hour, a symphony by the Englishman William Boyce, and the teenaged Mendelssohn, only about 14, writing a beautiful, absolutely gorgeous string quartet coming up in about half an hour. Right now, the Ball of Beatrice d'Este by Reynaldo Hahn. Here's the Paris Orchestra led by Jean-Pierre Jacquiat.

The Ball of Beatrice d'Este by Reynaldo Hahn. Jean-Pierre Jacquiat led the Paris Orchestra here on Classical WSMR. I'm Joe Getz. Hope you're having a pleasant Saturday afternoon. First day of August. Heavy chance of thunderstorms, though, especially the further north you go across the WSMR listening area, especially from Tampa Bay northward today. And just that chance of garden variety showers and thunderstorms all through the next week as well. I know a lot of us need the rain. Got some heavier rain in spots last week, but we are still technically in a drought for the vast majority of our region. 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This is called Canarios by the Spanish composer Gaspar Sanz. Alexandre Lagoya here playing the guitar with the Academy of St. Martin in the Fields.

Canarios by Gaspar Sanz. Alexandre Lagoya played the guitar. Kenneth Cilito led the Academy of St. Martin in the Fields here on Classical WSMR. Coming up a little bit later this afternoon, we'll hear the Alster Overture by Georg Philipp Telemann, one of his biggest scale works, and something that kind of served as a springboard for music, in my opinion, taking it out of the Baroque and towards the classical era. Music always evolving, and we'll hear an example of that next hour. And a Soviet-era piano concerto that you might not have ever heard by Dmitri Kabalevsky. Very lighthearted stuff that he wrote actually for students to play. That and a lot more as we head on through the afternoon. Back to the English Baroque for now, in this Symphony No. 6 by William Boyce. Here is William Boughton leading the English String Orchestra.

William Boughton led the English String Orchestra in music by a different William B., William Boyce, the English Baroque master, and that was his Symphony No. 6 in F major here on Classical WSMR. 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We'll finish up this hour with Felix Mendelssohn and his gorgeous string quartet number 2, beginning with what sounds almost like a prayer, a whole lot of drama in the middle, and returning to that very same kind of musical prayer at the end. Very deep stuff for someone who was only 13 or 14 when he wrote it. Here's the Kalydor String Quartet.

Felix Mendelssohn's String Quartet No. 2. Such gorgeous stuff, ending there very calmly and serenely, as if all the troubles had been put to rest. And we heard the Calidore String Quartet here on Classical WSMR. That brings us to 2 o'clock. Good Saturday afternoon to you. I'm Joe Getz, and this is WSMR 89.1 Sarasota, WUSF 89.7 HD2 Tampa, broadcasting from the University of South Florida. Hope you're having a great weekend, as we'll have some fun music this hour, including Kabalevsky's Piano Concerto No. 3. Who exactly was Dmitri Kabalevsky? Well, we'll explore him and what very likely might be a new-to-you piano concerto coming up a little bit later on this hour. Right now, the overture to The Elf's Hill by Friedrich Kuhlau. Here's the Danish Radio Symphony led by John Franzen on Classical WSMR.

The Overture to the Elf's Hill by Friedrich Kuhlau. John Franzen led the Danish Radio Symphony on classical WSMR. The Tampa Museum of Art presents Mysteries of the Nile, Ancient Egypt, the first exhibition in Tampa dedicated to ancient Egyptian art, featuring artifacts exploring pharaohs, gods, and more. Tickets available at tampamuseum.org. Well, this was one of the pieces that really set Antonin Dvorak's career in motion. Popularity and financial success followed the publication of his Slavonic Dances. He wrote them originally for piano duet, and then they sold so well, his publisher asked him, hey, could you arrange these for the orchestra so we could sell even more? Which Dvorak did. And here's the very first one, and it's played here by the Quebec Symphony, led by Yoav Talmi, here on Classical WSMR.

Slavonic Dances, played there by the Quebec Symphony, led by Yoav Talny, here on Classical WSMR. I'm Joe Getz. Good afternoon. Up next, we go to the German Baroque, and there were two big composers that dominated that time. Johann Sebastian Bach, definitely a big name even today, and equally prolific in his time, although perhaps not as popular today, was Georg Philipp Telemann. On first listen, their music sounds a lot alike, but Telemann did things a lot differently than Johann Sebastian Bach, namely making musical portraits of places. Bach didn't really do that very much, but Telemann did it a lot. And we're going to hear a great example of that right now, this big overture for orchestra by Telemann he called the Alster Overture, named for the river that flows into Hamburg, where Telemann spent a good deal of his life. Some really cool stuff in here, a lot of very big wind playing going on. And then it ends, it doesn't end, but there's a spot in the middle where you hear the bells of churches, St. Peter and St. Nicholas Church in Hamburg. And then he even imitates some swans on the river, some village music, just all sorts of really, really cool stuff going on. And you don't necessarily have to know all of it to enjoy it either. That's the best part. Let's listen to the whole thing here. The Alster Overture by Telemann. Here is Dariusz Wisniewski leading Symfonia Varsovia on Classical WSMR.

The Ulster Overture by Georg Philipp Telemann, Dariusz Wyśniewski-led Symphony of Varsovia, featuring the American Horn Quartet playing part of that very big wind part in that overture by Telemann. Coming up next hour here on WSMR, we'll hear some music from the Swedish Baroque, one of Mozart's early symphonies, and a lot more still to come today. I'm Joe Getz, and we'll wrap up this hour with Dmitri Kabalevsky and the music he wrote in 1952 for students to play. This was intended to be maybe the first piano concerto a budding pianist might play. It's where it gets its nickname, the Youth Concerto, Kabalevsky's Piano Concerto No. 3. Pavel Stepan playing the piano here, very likely not his first rodeo, and he's joined by the Prague Radio Orchestra.

Dmitri Kabalevsky's Piano Concerto No. 3, written in 1952 and meant to be a piece for very advanced but still students to play as maybe perhaps their first experience playing a piano with the orchestra. Kabalevsky wrote a lot of great music for young musicians. That's one example of one of the more advanced ones. And Pavel Stepan playing the piano there with Alois Kilma leading the Prague Radio Orchestra. 3 o'clock here on a Saturday. I'm Joe Getz. Good afternoon. Broadcasting from the Ernie and Aliza Kretzmer studio at the University of South Florida. This is WSMR 89.1 Sarasota, WUSF 89.7 HD2 Tampa. And we are so grateful for your support, making everything we do here possible. Some Mozart on the way this hour, as well as a little fantasy for flute and piano by a little-known Frenchman on the way in about 20 minutes. And right now we go to the Swedish Baroque, one of Sweden's most prolific composers here. You might not know his name, but you're about to get to know him a little bit here. Johann Helmich Roman and his little Drottningholm music, played here by the Uppsala Chamber Orchestra, led by Anthony Halstead.

Anthony Halstead leading the Uppsala Chamber Orchestra in Johann Helmich Roman's Little Drottningholm Music here on Classical WSMR. 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Flutist James Galway here and pianist Philip Ball in A Fantasy for Flute and Piano by the French composer Georges Hue.

The Fantasy for Flute and Piano by George Hugh here on Classical WSMR. That was flutist James Galway with pianist Philip Mall. I'm Joe Getz, about 3:27 here on a Saturday afternoon. Good afternoon to you, as coming up later this hour, some more French music from Benjamin Godard from his Jocelyn, the famous lullaby from Jocelyn. Some Rossini for the clarinet next hour, and John Williams' Liberty Fanfare on the way as well. So lots to look forward to. That's just the tip of the iceberg for the rest of today here on Classical WSMR. Mozart on the way for us next, who was very young when he wrote this, his Symphony No. 25. He was the court orchestra in Salzburg's concertmaster at the time, and really shocked some people in a good way with a moment in the first movement of his 25th symphony where it starts out very dramatically and you think it's just going to be this loud, you know, almost stormy piece. And then all of a sudden at one point he gets quiet and this oboe just seems to soar over everything quietly, doing the same kind of angry melody as the piece opens with, but just not angry at all. Just really, really interesting stuff that kind of made people cock their heads a little bit and realize what a genius the man was. Anyway, here it is, Mozart 25 with the Prague Chamber Orchestra on Classical WSMR.

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Charles Mackaras led the Prague Chamber Orchestra. 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I'll wrap up this music with a little lullaby, or berceuse here en français, from Benjamin Godard's Jocelyn. Mela Tenenbaum plays the viola with pianist Richard Capp.

The Berceuse or Lullaby from Jocelyn by Benjamin Godard. Richard Kapp at the piano with violist Mela Tenenbaum. 4 o'clock here on a Saturday afternoon. I'm Joe Getz, and this is WSMR 89.1 Sarasota, WUSF 89.7 HD2 Tampa, broadcasting from the University of South Florida. Coming up this hour, some fun music for the clarinet by Gioachino Rossini, John Williams, the Liberty Fanfare, and Beethoven bringing the thunder in his deeply dark, for most of it anyway, but always exciting third piano concerto, coming up in about 25 minutes. Right now, something decidedly not dark, this Dance of the Furies. This is pretty exciting stuff, although it does take place in the underworld, so maybe it is a little dark. Music here from Orpheus and Eurydice by Christoph Gluck. George Schulte leading here the Royal Opera Orchestra of Covent Garden.

The Dance of the Furies from Christoph Willibald Gluck's Orpheus and Eurydice. The Royal Opera House Orchestra of Covent Garden in London, led there by Sir George Schulte, here on Classical WSMR. 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Still to come, the Liberty Fanfare of John Williams and Beethoven's Third Piano Concerto, but right now, kind of a clarinet concerto by Gioachino Rossini, although it's not technically a concerto because it's not in multiple movements and doesn't follow the form, blah, blah, blah. He called this piece Introduction to Theme and Variations for Clarinet and Orchestra. Here's Joy Farrell playing the clarinet, Nicholas Daniel leading the Britten Symphonia.

Rossini here on Classical WSMR. I'm Joe Getz. Good afternoon. Anthea Lobo's along at 5, as always. She's got the Local Arts Spotlight with Susan Wintek coming up at the top of the hour. Alexander Borodin, the Russian chemist and composer, and his always entertaining Second Symphony. We'll also hear Yo-Yo Ma playing one of Bach's most famous works. That and a lot more coming up in our 5 o'clock hour this afternoon. But it's not even 4:20 right now, so lots of great music to get to before then, including little John Williams right now. This is his Liberty Fanfare with the Cincinnati Pops, led by Eric Kunzel.

John Williams wrote his Liberty Fanfare in 1986. That was the year of the centennial of the Statue of Liberty. It's been 40 years, so I guess we're closing in on Statue of Liberty at 150 here in the next decade. But anyway, Cincinnati Pops, led by Eric Kunzel, here on Classical WSMR. We're here whenever you need a moment of music or calm or maybe a little musical patriotism, in that case, and that service is only made possible thanks to listeners like you. And there's lots of ways to give, including maybe donating that car you no longer need. 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I'm Joe Getz, saying goodbye with a lengthy concerto, bringing us up to 5 o'clock, Beethoven's Third Piano Concerto. Here is Yevgeny Sudbin at the piano with Osmo Vanska leading the Minnesota Orchestra on Classical WSMR.

0: pianist Evgeny Sudbin and the Minnesota Orchestra led by Osmo Vanska performed Beethoven's Piano Concerto No. 3 on Florida's classical music station. 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
1: 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I'm Susan Giles Wintek. The Art of Banksy, the official London Collection exhibition, is on at Stras Center in Tampa for a limited run. Strings Con Brio and organist Michael Bodnick perform music to celebrate America's 250th birthday, Thursday, August 6th at 7 p.m. at St. Armand's Key Lutheran Church in Sarasota. Imagine the Greek gods being called to a college campus by accident. Ken Ludwig's Gods of Comedy is coming to the Carrollwood Players Theater beginning August 14th. And WSMR brings you another concert from the Sarasota Orchestra, featuring a work by American composer Joan Tower, inspired by women's suffrage and the Me Too movement, 1920-2019. Hear violinist Benjamin Beilman in the Mozart Violin Concerto No. 5 and Stravinsky's The Rite of Spring, all led by music director Giancarlo Guerrero, Tuesday night at 8 on WSMR.
0: Glad you could listen this weekend. I'm Thea Lobo. Look forward to a Bach favorite in just 12 minutes. And following that, a delightful Russian symphony, so don't go anywhere. Next, a work by English composer Doreen Carwithin. She's probably one of my favorite recent discoveries. In 1946, at the tender age of 24, she became the first woman in the world to work full-time as a film composer. She married fellow composer William Alwyn and also composed under the name Mary Alwyn. Her Suffolk Suite is next, performed by the London Symphony Orchestra under Richard Hickox, right here on Florida's classical music station, WSMR 89.1 and 103.9.

has single and group tickets and season subscriptions available for their 2026-27 season. 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Tickets are at sarasotaballet.org. I'm Thea Lobo, and the music you hear on WSMR, it's here because listeners like you believe it should be. 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And thanks. Now you'll hear cellist Yo-Yo Ma bringing you a perennial favorite, the prelude from Cello Suite No. 1 by Johann Sebastian Bach, right here on Classical WSMR.

That was the prelude from Cello Suite No. 1 by Johann Sebastian Bach, here performed by cellist Yo-Yo Ma on Florida's classical music station, WSMR 89.1 and 103.9. I'm Thea Lobo, so pleased you could listen. It took Alexander Borodin nearly 8 years to complete his second symphony. And even after its premiere in 1877, the composer had to revise it because of how unpopular it was. Nowadays, though, Borodin's Second Symphony might be the most popular of any of his Russian contemporaries. The symphony features programmatic elements throughout, including a gathering of Russian knights in the first movement, Russian folk songs like The Terrible Tsar and The Nightingale, and a movement that portrays a legendary minstrel, just to name a few moments. Right now, you'll hear Gennady Rozhdestvensky leading the Stockholm Philharmonic Orchestra in Borodin's Symphony No. 2 on Classical WSMR.

0: Alexander Borodin's Symphony No. 2 was performed by the Stockholm Philharmonic Orchestra led by Gennady Rozhdestvensky on Classical WSMR.
1: Hello, this is Joe Militer. I live in Bradenton, Florida. My wife and I lived in Manhattan, New York for years before this, but we moved down here in 2013 and are enjoying WSMR constantly. Although she passed away, I still listen to WSMR because you played two of my favorite pieces of all time, Luciano Pavarotti's Nessun Dorma and Chopin's Heroic Polonaise. It made me come to the phone. So I congratulate you on your programming, and I am so thankful to have you in my life. Thank you.
0: I'm Thea Lobo, and here's an easy-to-like mid-20th century composition, Joaquin Rodrigo's Sonata Giocosa. Full of effervescence and charm, it was dedicated to the first woman to perform Rodrigo's Concierto de Aranjuez. Her name was Renata Tarago. Right now, you'll hear guitarist Scott Tennant performing Joaquin Rodrigo's Sonata Giocosa on Florida's classical music station, WSMR.

Guitarist Scott Tennant performed Rodrigo's Sonata Giocosa. 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Thanks for spending some of your Saturday evening with WSMR. I'm Thea Lobo. Go on a musical adventure with Berlioz a little later in the hour. And in just 13 minutes, be soothed by some French chamber music featuring violin. Right now, you'll hear Johann David Heinichen's Concerto for Two Flutes, Oboes, and Strings, performed by Musica Antiqua Cologne under Reinhard Goebel.

Reinhard Goebel led Musica Antiqua Cologne in Heinichen's Concerto for Two Flutes, Oboes, and Strings in G on Florida's classical music station, WSMR. I'm Thea Lobo, and there are so many fascinating things to discover at Classical WSMR's website, wsmr.org. 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Next, you can enjoy the Violin Sonata in A by Gabriel Fauré, performed by violinist Joshua Bell and pianist Jean-Yves Thibaudet on Classical WSMR.

pianist Jean-Yves Thibaudet accompanied violinist Joshua Bell in Gabriel Fauré's Violin Sonata on Florida's classical music station, WSMR, where support comes from people like you who listen and donate, thanks by the way, and from Tropex Plant Leasing Sales and Maintenance. 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I'm Thea Lobo. And it's true, there's always something happening close to where you live. 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
1: 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I just feel that we're very lucky here. I enjoy listening to it in the car. I spend a lot of time in the car helping pick up my grandchildren, and they listen to it. They're introduced to classical music that way, and we all benefit from it. My one granddaughter is taking piano lessons now, and she likes to hear classical piano in the car. Thank you once again for being there.
0: I'm Thea Lobo, and here's Felix Mendelssohn's Capriccio Brillante, performed by the Bamberg Symphony, led by Klaus-Peter Flohr, with piano soloist Sergei Edelman, on Florida's classical music station WSMR 89.1 and 103.9.

Felix Mendelssohn's Capriccio Brillant was performed by the Bamberg Symphony, led by Klaus-Peter Flohr with piano soloist Sergei Edelman on Florida's Classical Music Station. 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I'm Thea Lobo. Thanks for tuning in. Later in the hour, hear a Copland favorite, plus some classical-era trumpet music. First things first, though, it's time for WSMR's Evening Masterwork. As he approached the age of 40, Claude Debussy felt that he had landed on his musical voice, stating, "I feel more and more that music cannot flow inside a rigorous traditional form. It consists of colors and rhythmicized time." Around then, he was plotting out a new series of works called Image, inspired by light reflections, village bells, Chinese embroidery, and more. But it took him 7 years to compose these works. The reason, he said, was a pronounced case of procrastination and a strange need to never finish. Well, now you can hear the finished product. This is Image for Orchestra by Claude Debussy, performed by the Cleveland Orchestra under Pierre Boulez, WSMR's Evening Masterwork.

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I'm Thea Lobo, and this program is made possible by donors who have included WSMR in their estate plans, like Walter Stamm, whose legacy gift was created through a charitable gift annuity. You can leave a lasting legacy, too. 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That's 813-974-8682. John Stanley might not be the most familiar name, but he was pretty well known during the early classical era in London. Though blind from the age of two, he made a name for himself in conducting, composing, playing violin and organ, and was especially recognized for leading Handel oratorios towards the end of his career. Right now, enjoy this trumpet tune by John Stanley, performed by trumpeter Stephen Burns and his own orchestra, right here on Classical WSMR.

0: Trumpeter Stephen Burns performed John Stanley's trumpet tune right here on Classical WSMR 89.1 and 103.9. 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
1: My name is Wendy. I'm from Tampa. 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
0: 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I'm Thea Lobo. 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

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Good evening. So pleased you could tune in. I'm Thea Lobo. Stick around for dancing music, courtesy of Johann Strauss Jr., and some refreshing French sounds right after. This next selection is Lady Radnor's Suite by Charles Perry. It's named for a fascinating trailblazer of a woman, Helen Pleydel Bouvary, Countess of Radnor. With her title and wealth, she became a philanthropist and patron of the arts, helped to found the Royal College of Music, and created and conducted her own women's string orchestra, the first of its kind, which went on to great success. She commissioned her friend, Charles Perry, to compose a work for this group called Lady Radnor's Band, and he obliged, titling it Lady Radnor's Suite. It combines Baroque dance structure with Victorian-era musical character. You'll hear William Boughton conducting the English String Orchestra in Perry's Lady Radnor's Suite on Classical WSMR 89.1.